All right, listen to me now. I'm trying to tell you something. It's my grandfather used to say to me, you could be our final thousandaire of the week. 24 minutes from now, I'm going to give you the cash code. 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

from now, you could start your weekend $1,000 richer from 95.5 KLOS 530. I'm going to give you the cash code, and you're going to go and plug it into Frank's fat sack of cash, and maybe pluck yourself $1,000. It's coming up at 5:30, so be here. In the meantime, apply it like it's hot. Apply it like it's hot. Snoop Dogg. Yeah, that Snoop Dogg is seeking a professional ice cream tester to taste his ice cream. Snoop Dogg looking for a professional ice cream taste tester for his Dr. Bombay ice cream brand. The search is being run with global HR company Deel. They're helping to recruit for the position. Dr. Bombay was created by Snoop, his son Cordell Broaddus, and Happy Co. CEO Sam Rockwell. Now, the full job description and application details showed up online yesterday, but the position is expected to be open to international applicants, according to a Deel product manager. Dr. Bombay launched in 2023, originally rolling out to about 3,500 Walmart stores, which is not too shabby across the U.S. The brand is also sold at 7-Eleven locations as well. You believe that? Now, here's some of the flavors, and as you might imagine, they're

0: Snoop-esque. Peanut butter jelly time, syrup waffle sundaes, and tropical sherbet swizzle. So yeah, somebody is literally about to get paid to taste Snoop Dogg's ice cream for a living. Bring on the ice cream headache. Here's the thing, though. I mean, it sounds like the perfect job, but let us not forget that he's all cuddly now and hanging out at the Olympics and rolling with Martha Stewart, but he was up on murder charges back in the 90s. That's not that long ago, and this is not the boss that you want to have to, you know, break bad news to. It's like,
1: Mr. Snoop, I don't really like this Hennessy cannabis flavor you've come up with.
2: Hey, yo, what you mean, nephew? Oh, you's an ice cream critic now? Oh, you's an ice cream expert, huh? Let me ask you something, nephew. How many motherfucking hit records you got? Huh? Yeah, I'm about to crip walk all up and down your ass, nephew. You think you know more about this ice cream game than Uncle Snoop Dogg? You think you know more about this frozen hustle than I do?
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0: I'm just sitting here thinking, as I am wont to do, how awesome would it be to start this weekend $1,000 richer? If only I could do something about that. Eureka!
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0: All right, here we go. 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Traffic. 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It's actually... 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

0: 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You can't miss it. 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
2: 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The Metallica thing is always back here. It's always burning. There's always something else coming. Always, always, always. We all had that understanding. That's why it became what it became, and the success it became.
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0: That's pretty impressive, I gotta say. 95.5 KLOS. Did you get dead mint? Anyway, Rolling Stones right there. Nick Carter here. And shout out to Dana. Dana Rock of Simi Valley. $1,000 just landed in her lap because she came through with the cash code word, which was freeway. See, sometimes I got to slow it way down because, like, not everybody gets it. So here's the deal. If you want to win $1,000 from Frank's Fat Sack of Cash, your next chance to win, it's going to be at 8:30 a.m. Monday morning. That's right. It's not just 1 week. We're doing it. We're doing it. We're doing it. We are going to drain that sack. This is such a horrible name. It's just so awful. It's so Frank. Anyway, Monday morning, 8:30 is going to be your next chance to drain Frank's sack. His fat sack of cash. But you got to be local. Got to be a local SoCal listener. Frank's going to give you a cash code to enter on our website and be in the drawing for $1,000. So again, we're going to fire it up all over again. Frank's Fat Sack. Monday morning at 8:30 from KLOS.
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1: Including Downey. We see you, Downey. And you rock.

0: 95.5 KLOS. It is I, Nick Carter, till 7 o'clock. I got to tell you, I am on vacation for a week as of 7. The boss has been gone, and I haven't even started drinking yet. I'm waiting till 7 o'clock, which I think shows growth on my part. Maturity. A certain je ne sais quoi. Thoughts, Iron Sheik?
1: Fuck the Hulk Hogan.
0: All right, that's fair. I'll tell you what, though. Before I get out of here at 7 o'clock, I'm going to hook you with a pair of tickets to see Deep Purple with Kansas. What? That is a classic rock doubleheader and a half at Yamava. That's coming up in about a half hour from KLOS.

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0: It's Friday. Thank your personal non-denominational celestial deity, tis so. It's 95.5 KLOS. Nick Carter here. There goes Zeppelin. Oh, Offspring in there before that. Offspring today just released a new song, an old song. They're doing their best impression of the Ramones. They covered I Want to Be Sedated. They've been playing it live on tour for like 2 years or so. They previously performed the track during concert sets, and I guess they did a version of it in the 1999 movie Idle Hands. This is a studio release video streaming on YouTube right now. I think they released it today in commemoration of the death anniversary of Hilly Kristal, who passed away today in 2007. Hilly Kristal, the legendary owner of CBGB's in New York, where everybody imaginable got their start. The Ramones, the Talking Heads, Television, God, Living Color. You name it. It's unbelievable. So there you go. Check it out if you want. If you're an Offspring fan, and how can you not be? I Want to Be Sedated, and the video is streaming on YouTube. Coming up, I got a pair of tickets for you to see Deep Purple with Kansas at Yamava. Go nowhere.
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5: It's 95.5 KLOS and Stu here with This Day in Classic Rock. And on this day in 1966 at Dodger Stadium, the first and only time it happened, the Beatles played to a healthy crowd of 45,000 people. 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

Breaking news, breaking news, and good news at that. Tennessee is moving forward with the plan to rename Nashville International Airport after Dolly Parton. The initiative gained rapid momentum after her passing, what, 2 days ago? That was quick and well-deserved. 95.5 KLOS.

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0: 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This contest is for you alone, SoCal. 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

Johnny Resnick wrote that for the City of Angels movie soundtrack, and angels do walk among us. They usually have four legs and a tail and a furry, wet nose. 95.5 KLOS. To quote the late, great Jed the Fish, here's one for the older folks. Got a pair of tickets for you to see Deep Purple with Kansas. What? 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Oh, call number 22. I almost forgot. 818-955-KLOS. Man, I am on

0: damned chili peppers. You can't get away from them. 95.5 KLOS. Shout out to Adam Allen in Fullerton, the homie. He was the correct caller. He's got two tickets to see Deep Purple in Kansas, September 6th at Yamava Theater at Yamava Resort and Casino at San Manuel. We're also throwing in $50 in slot play. So if you win, Adam, let me wet my beak a little. Remember Fanucci, the Black Hand, and Godfather 2? I wanna wet my beak a little, eh? I want my tribute, like Paulie and Goodfellas. These are my only references. Italian mobster movies. All right, thanks so much for encouraging my behavior. Greg B. Harrell is next at 7 o'clock. I am out of here. I'm on vacation. But don't worry. I will be back on Tuesday, September 8th. Wait, what are you booing me for? Wait, what was that? Can we get an actual, a proper boo, actually? Oh, no, my boos are corrupted. I can't have that. The show is over. All right, luckily, this is still intact.
1: Ladies and gentlemen, Nick Carter has left the building.
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0: Frank's Fat Sack of Cash is for SoCal locals only. 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

0: Hi, is this Greg?
1: Oh, I hope not. I loathe that guy.
0: Ah, so do I, but I love him.
1: Yeah, I'm easy to love. That's why I put it in my Craigslist ad. So what are you up to?
0: I'm going to get up and make something to eat. I'm not sure what to make yet.
1: I always ask my stomach what it wants.
0: Yeah.
1: Which makes waiters very uncomfortable. So what are the options?
0: I got all kinds of stuff. I got chicken, I got pork, I got beef, I got Chinese, I got Mexican, I got all kinds of stuff to make.
1: Okay, this list is going into green eggs and ham territory. Well, okay, what's the main thing you want?
0: What goes good with vodka?
1: Wow, you really are one of my listeners.
0: Yes.
1: Yeah, it's the Greg B. Harrell Show, so... Yeah.
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6: 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Thank you, Kalowet. 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
7: It's 95.5 KLOS, and Stu here with This Day in Classic Rock. And on this day in 1972, Alice Cooper topped the singles charts over in England with School's Out, title track of his then current fifth album. Cooper noted that he was inspired to write the song about the three greatest minutes of his life, Christmas morning and the last day of school.
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0: It's the Greg B. Harrell Show. Cassettes are coming back big time. Yeah. So in North America, sales of new cassette tapes have increased by double-digit percentages every year since 2017, including a 33% increase in sales a year ago. But that is nothing compared to the UK, where last year there was a 103% increase in sales of new cassettes. Yeah, cassettes are popular again. Fingers crossed that my MP3 collection skyrockets next.
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0: So because you're a server in a restaurant, you can answer this question. How do you upsell people?
1: Well, you kind of like, if they're asking you a question about something, give them a short description of it, and then I usually try and be like, but this thing is like this, but better for these reasons.
0: It's like this, but better. That's actually how I proposed.
1: Yeah, man, yeah.
0: Yeah, I was lying. So what is your go-to charming tactic when you're serving people?
1: I usually just try and like be super personal with every table.
0: Super personal? Like you say, what can I get you started with? And how's your relationship with your father? The Greg B. Harrell Show. Okay. Well, good luck with that.
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0: How long have you been married?
1: 10 long years.
0: Wow. When you got married, you could still rent something from Blockbuster.
1: Are you married?
0: No, no. But they say the 487th proposal is the charm, so we'll see. So is marriage worth it?
1: Honestly, because she's not listening, no.
0: Wow. I haven't heard a no like that since Javert. Okay, so if you had to give marriage a Yelp review, what would it be?
1: Marriage. Meh.
0: That should be a Hallmark card for a 10th anniversary. Meh.
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0: died and you just I died and you watched. I died and you walked by and said, no, I'm dead.
1: It's the Greg B. Harrell Show. You know, if there's one thing that people are always saying to me, it's, Greg, what's something that you think should change? When they use drums in classical music, the toms should be called Thomases. More fancy. Another thing people are saying to me is, Greg B. Harrell, you don't have enough news from Fresno on your radio show. And you're thinking, Greg, why would I care what's going on in Fresno? Well, Fresno is a magical place, as we're about to find out when we listen to another actual clip from the Fresno Television News.
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0: It's the Greg B. Harrell Show. We're talking last hour about how cassettes are coming back in a pretty big way. So who is responsible for bringing back this interest in cassettes? Well, apparently young people. Research shows that the most people buying new cassettes are 35 years old or younger. 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Yep, until they have to use a pencil on them.
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0: What are your work hours?
1: 9 to 9. 9 in the morning to 9 at night.
0: Whoa, you got to make sure you don't get sick working that much.
1: I'm not. I'm sick in the head. So what's the difference, you know?
0: That would have been a top-selling T-shirt in 1991.
1: And besides, I take my monkey vitamins.
0: You should also do a shot of apple cider vinegar.
1: Apple cider vinegar.
0: Yeah.
1: What's that for?
0: Oh, it's super healthy for you. And it tastes like if the Demogorgon was made of Thrills gum. Yeah, it's to help with colds and all that.
1: Because I remember an old buddy of mine, a guy I used to work with, said the surefire cure for a cold is you eat an entire lemon, rind and everything. Take one shot of whiskey and go to bed. You know, the lemon's supposed to overdose you on vitamin C, and the whiskey's supposed to help you go to sleep. I've never, ever stopped at one shot, so it didn't work.
0: I like that your plan is to drink your cold under the table.
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0: You know, I actually own an Atari 2600 where the graphics are graph-ick.
24: You know what? I'm going to tell you, I flipped that Atari. The little Space Invaders, I like flipped the whole thing.
0: You flipped Space Invaders on Atari.
24: Yeah, when it gets to a certain point and then it goes back to zero.
0: Oh, you mean like a kill screen thing. Wow. That means you defeated Space Invaders?
24: Oh, absolutely, yes.
0: Well, I hope that's at the top of the skills on your resume.
24: Oh, yeah, it is.
0: Wow. And all those invaders have to go back to their boss and be like, yeah, so it didn't really work out. But that is awesome, defeating Space Invaders.
24: That was only Atari. That was Space Invaders. That was pretty easy. You know, Centipede, Millipede, those things were harder.
0: Oh, yeah. No, I was never good at Centipede or Millipede, which is surprising because every morning my bed was evidence that peed is really my wheelhouse. Thanks for the laugh on that joke. I was worried it would be my E.T. on Atari 2600.
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0: Has a shot at Frank's Fat Sack of Cash. 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

0: Is this you, Greg?
1: Greg.
0: Yeah.
1: Which Greg? I have Kinnear, Norman, and Maddox here.
0: Greg B. Harrell.
1: Oh, that thing. Yeah, no, this is him.
0: Oh, my God, I love you. You are awesome.
1: Oh, I used to feel the same way about myself before I got to know me.
0: I think you're so funny. My husband, he doesn't.
1: Okay. Worst addendum ever. So, and this is going to sound like a 10 p.m. drama. Your husband isn't a fan of me, huh? Why is that?
0: Because he knows how much I like you.
1: Well, you know, I'm happy to make him a macaroni art apology card if it would help.
0: That's okay. Just keep doing what you're doing, because you're all right.
1: Wow. If we were in a movie about the Old West, that'd be the highest compliment I could get. You're all right. So thank you.
0: And thank you.
1: The Greg B. Harrell Show. That's Greg. The eighth G is silent.
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0: It's Greg B. Harrell Show talking last hour about how cassette tapes are back in a big way. Well, where are all these cassette tapes coming from, these new ones? Ah, I can answer this. The largest cassette manufacturer in the world. They're located in Springfield, Missouri. The National Audio Company. Just how big is this company? Well, they make anywhere from 25 to 35 million cassettes every year. Whew! Somewhere the rewind button just woke in a cold sweat.
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1: Dirty, dirty, dirty, dirty martini.
0: A dirty, dirty, dirty, dirty martini.
1: Yeah, you know what that is?
0: Is it a martini that's like, all right, I get it, I'm dirty?
1: It's a bunch of olives with pickle juice and a couple shots of vodka.
0: Well, yeah, I'll stop you right there. You had me at pickle juice.
1: Right? Oh, my God, I love pickles.
0: Wow, I think you just wrote my next tattoo.
1: I love pickles.
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11: Just got the family, had some family stuff, and heading home, and maybe have a drink and watch some TV.
10: Now, when you say family, do you mean family, or family mafia?
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0: would you do with immortality?
1: What would I do with immortality?
0: Yeah.
1: I'd try to figure out life's biggest mystery, how to lower blinds. And then I'd tackle life's other biggest mystery. Why doesn't wine count as a serving of fruit? And finally, I'd tackle the greatest mystery of all. What is the purpose of the L in salmon?

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0: It's the Greg B. Harrell Show. We're talking about how vinyl records are really back in a big way, but just how back are they? Well, did you know there are vinyl subscription services? Huh? Well, what does that even mean? Well, yeah, so every month, these companies send folks a new vinyl record, original album art, possibly a shirt related to the record, and maybe even a cocktail recipe that ties into the music you'll hear on the album. Yeah, vinyl subscription service. So fancy to have a vzzz.
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0: I have had, and I just found this out today because I called my manager. 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
0: Has a shot. At Frank's Fat Sack of Cash. This contest is for you alone, SoCal. Four times each weekday, we're throwing out another $1,000. Keep it on KLOS at 8:30, 1:30, 3:30, and 5:30 for the cash code to win. 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

0: Wait, this is Gravy Harold.
1: Well, it depends. Are you planning to present me with a subpoena?
0: Oh, no. It's not myself.
1: Oh, okay. Then, yeah, it is Greg. Yeah.
0: All right, cool.
1: Yeah, yeah. And you know what? To prove it's me, I will now perform Hamlet's to be or not to be soliloquy. To be or not to be, that is the question. Whether 'tis nobler in the mind to suffer the slings and arrows of outrageous fortune, or to take arms against the sea of troubles, and by opposing end them, to die, to sleep, no more. You know what? I'm just going to say what we're all thinking. Why did they never make a Hamlet prequel? Hamlet and Yorick, BFFs.
0: Yeah.
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1: Code Greg B with DraftKings. Check it out. And now we're going to the phones. This is going to make us sound like a married couple, but how was your day today?
20: Yeah, it was all right. It was decent. Wasn't too great.
1: Oh, no, that's no good. I'm sorry.
20: Yeah. Carpe diem.
1: Well, for anyone listening that might not know, explain what carpe diem means.
20: Isn't that a fish?
1: What?
20: School of carp.
1: Carpe diem means school of carp, the fish? How is that related to a bad day?
20: Because you stink. Nasty.
1: Because you stink like a fish.
20: Definitely. I always forget to put on deodorant.
1: What a bookend. Wow.
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0: Greg B. Harrell, you rock. Thank you so much for all the laughs. Thank you very much.
1: Well, you know what? If a DJ sounds desperate over the air and no one hears it, did he really ever sound desperate? Yes, he did, but thank you for listening anyway.
0: Thank you. I keep listening to the show and writing stuff on Facebook and Instagram and Twitter and all that.
1: Ah, you've noticed my social media footprint. Never mind the shape of the footprint, I was wearing clogs. But I appreciate you going on the social media stuff. Thank you.
0: Thank you. Bring some more news from Fresno, please.
1: Oh my gosh, I am going to make this phone call track one on my next mixtape.
0: All right, great.
1: The Greg B. Harrell Show, huh? All right.
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0: It's the Greg B. Harrell Show. Since cassettes are back in a big way, people are revisiting their old cassette tape collection. And let me tell you something. Your cassette tape has been dried. Huh? Now, this is true. In order to dry the magnetic tape and plastics of a cassette, the final manufacturing stop for each tape is a 48-foot oven that the cassette travels through in 8.4 seconds. That's what dries the cassette. So, when someone says, "Oh, your music taste is cooked," you can confidently reply, "Yes, it is. Thank you." Or you don't have to say that. It's fine.
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1: I'm a genius? 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

0: 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You know, buffering thinks of what we want to see as the buffering. I like to close every show by writing a little something in my diary. So here we go. Dear Diary, Greg Beharrell here. Curiously, a guitar on its own is also a guitar solo. Thanks for listening, everybody. Greg Beharrell Show.
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0: It's time once again to escape to another world where the rock is always just right and your seasoned host is never short on stories to share. 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
1: Welcome to your nightmare of a radio show. I'm your host, Alice Cooper. And you're my captive audience. I'm still on tour in Europe with my Hollywood vampires, and you get to come along as we rock Germany, France, Italy, and Croatia. I hope you have your passport, but if not, I think there's a road case that Kyler can stuff you into. We did all of Britain, and it was unbelievable. The audiences were insane. The show just went over great. So while you're packing clean underwear and setting up the out-of-office message on your computer, Alice's Attic has your soundtrack. Turn it up.
0: Alice is out on the road.

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0: Has a shot. At Frank's Fat Sack of Cash. This contest is for you alone, SoCal. Four times each weekday, we're throwing out another $1,000. Keep it on KLOS at 830, 130, 330, and 530 for the cash code to win. 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
1: Live and Kicking. Time to blow the cobwebs off some of the greatest live performances ever put on tape, because studio versions are great, but there's just something about hearing a song with the roar of the crowd. Tonight, we're going to dial it back to 1985 with Tom Petty and the Heartbreakers from their killer live album, Pack Up the Plantation Live. And this one is special because it was only included as a bonus track on the vinyl and cassette edition. Tom Petty is one of those bands that I applaud for being live all the time. Nothing taped about this band. So here you are. You got lucky, live from Tom Petty.

0: 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Alice's Attic with Alice Cooper.
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0: Get ready for even more fun and freaky facts on Alice's Attic with Alice Cooper.
1: Freaky facts. Well, it's time to fill your head with useless crap. Here we go. Canada eats more mac and cheese than any other country, which explains a lot. Scotland started building a replicate of the Parthenon in 1826, but it was never finished. It's now known as Scotland's Disgrace. I always thought that was big country. On Valentine's Day in South Korea, only women give gifts to their husbands, which I think is a great idea. Elvis was actually born blonde, but he dyed his hair black to have an edgier look. Blonde Elvis would not have worked. No. And finally tonight, Iceland has a dating app that helps you prevent hooking up with your cousin. So think about all of that while I take a quick break, but I'll be back to take an email request from one lucky listener right after this.
0: Alice will be right back. Frank's Fat Sack makes people happy.
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4: 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I just won $1,000. Thank you, KLOS. 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
4: 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Yeah.
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1: Hey, Alice, longtime fan, tuning in from Tulsa. Can you play Sweet's Ballroom Blitz? Please and thank you, Danny, the Night Owl. Well, of course I can play that.

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4: 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Thank you, KLOS. 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
1: 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Alice's Attic.

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1: Yeah.

0: crime. You'll headbang. You'll need to use the bathroom. And your incredibly talented host does all of that at once. So join him on a journey to the center of your mind and stomach. Yes, he's your tour guide to the dark side. Your host with the least body fat. It's Alice's Attic with Alice Cooper.
1: Hello, friends. It's your Uncle Alice here, giving you all the music and true lies you need to know. I do want to take a moment to honor an old friend of mine, producer Roy Thomas Baker. He was especially well known for working with Queen, pretty much everybody he worked with on their first five albums. And he did my record, Flush the Fashion. And I always said if they were going to cast a Roman emperor, it would be Roy Thomas Baker. He was very funny, but he was also, well, I'll just say Caligula. Alrighty, people who rock, let's go.
0: Alice's Attic with Alice Cooper.

0: Imitation is the sincerest form of flattery. Either that, or they just ran out of song ideas. Whichever the case, here's a Cooper's cover now.
1: This fun song covered by Grand Funk was originally done by Little Eva. Quick, who knows what tune I'm talking about? The song is Locomotion, and it's especially notable for making three appearances in the American Top 3, each in a different decade. 1962 by Little Eva, 1974 by Grand Funk, and 1988 by Kylie Minogue. Here's a great story about this song. I'm on my way over to Max's Kansas City. I sit down with Todd Rundgren, and I said, I just heard that song by Little Eva, Locomotion. And I said, somebody ought to cover that. He was producing Grand Funk Railroad at the time. And there it was, number one hit. I never reminded him of that, but I just did it just now. Okay, here's Locomotion.

0: This continues next. Alice's Attic with Alice Cooper.
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0: Alice's Attic with Alice Cooper on KLOS. Straight jacket not required. But also not a bad idea.

0: Now on Alice's Attic, a look at people that are strange and often dense, mindless, obtuse, vacuous. In other words, stupid.
1: Hey, stupid, a woman in her 40s on a visit to Olympic National Forest probably had a bit of toilet trouble on Mount Walker. She dropped her cell phone into a vault toilet, a waterless, non-flush toilet like a porta potty, and attempted to fish it out using her dog leash. But oops, you know what happened next, right? She fell headfirst into the hideous hole and had to call 911 with her recovered phone. Fire crews created a platform she could stand on, and they pulled her out and washed her off. First responders said she was lucky not to have been overcome by toxic gases. Is there enough shampoo to get that off of your body? I don't think so. I think that I can foresee years and years of therapy after that. So I'll probably regret this, but tell me your grossest story at alice@alicesattic.com. Coming up, you'll get one of your email requests fulfilled, and it might even be from yours truly.
0: Alice will be right back with more rock and roll that doesn't suck. Frank's Fat Sack makes people happy.
2: I feel good, man. 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
0: Because it's filled.
3: 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Oh, my God. 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
0: With money.
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4: Yo, this is Trevor from Orange. I just won $1,000. Thank you, KLOS. You guys are rad.
0: Frank's Fat Sack of Cash returns Monday morning at 8:30.
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1: Email request. Hello, my name is Lancelot Dodge. Nobody's named Lancelot Dodge. That's such a good name. And my request is for Alice. First of all, Lancelot Dodge. If that's really your name, that is one of the greatest names of all time. And if you're not a detective, something's wrong with you. Well, this album sounds like the album that should have come out right after Billion Dollar Babies. But here is the lead song off of it, Black Mamba. Robbie Krieger on lead guitar. For some reason, this song just jumps out as pure Alice Cooper. Here's the original Alice Cooper band, Black Mamba.

0: after the break. Alice's Attic with Alice Cooper.
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4: 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Thank you, Calloway. You guys are rad.
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0: looking for a radio host who plays games with you, you've come to the wrong place. Unless, of course, the game is rock, paper, scissors. Then you can count on our faithful host to choose rock every single time. He's got his microphone on, and his leathers are just back from the cleaners. It's Alice's Attic with Alice Cooper.
1: It's your sometimes super-duper host, Alice Cooper. And no, I didn't just call myself super-duper. That was the title of a 2014 documentary made about me. Well, I just saw the documentary for The Hollywood Vampires, and it's really good. It's coming out soon, but it's really, really good. Okay, coming up on Alice's Attic is Stuff and Nonsense, which I know you're used to by now, if you're even a short-time listener. So here we go.
0: Alice's Attic with Alice Cooper.

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1: Greetings, Alice. I just walked in the house to hear you reading an email from Aotearoa, the land of the long white cloud. You then said to email me what you're up to, listening to your show and laxing. A few weeks ago, you read an email and said, I couldn't think of anything worse than a bull in a china shop. I'm here to let you know that a hedgehog in a condom factory would be way worse. Thanks for your company, Moz and Waitara, New Zealand. I'm just trying to picture that. A hedgehog in a... Oh, either that or a porcupine in a condom factory. Same thing. Well, I love my listeners, and they're everywhere. They're in New Zealand, Canaan. So tell me where you listen from at alice@alicesattic.com. Okay, Attic aficionados, stick around for a Movie Music Madness segment, which might also feature a song from a TV show, an ad, or your brain.
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1: Movie Music Madness. Okay, my favorite freaks. Any April Wine fans out there? I see Canada Rising. They're all raising their hands. So I've got a little ditty called I Like to Rock, which was used in films including Gutterballs, High Life, and Drive Angry. But maybe you heard it in the 2010 comedy television special Kids in the Hall, Death Comes to Town. I thought the kids in the hall were very funny. Very, very, very funny. Canadian, and a lot of comedians come out of Canada. Okay, here are your favorite Canadian rock bands after Rush and the Tragically Hip, of course. I Like to Rock, April Wine.

0: 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Alice's Attic with Alice Cooper.
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0: inside Alice's attic. Your sagacious host could truly benefit from having a yard sale. Who wouldn't be interested in used straitjackets, top hats, guillotines, and leather pants? There's even a lava lamp from his first L.A. apartment. But amongst the flotsam and jetsam of an extraordinarily interesting life are the tantalizing tales that only a Rock and Roll Hall of Famer could deliver. So sit back and enjoy another hour of rock and talk with Alice Cooper.
1: Hey, we're both listening to the rare radio show that's called Alice's Attic, and it's well done, just 425 degrees for 5 minutes, and you'll have a nice sear. You won't even need Bernays sauce. I used to like medium rare, and then it just got a little bit too, well, you know, I mean, I don't think your steak should have a chance to survive. If you behave this evening, I might explain a song we just don't understand from one of my favorite British bands ever and serve up trivia on a rock star from the heartland of the U.S., but not before I play this classic rock gem for you out there. Here it is.
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1: If you're old, you may recall when John Mellencamp recorded under the name John Cougar. What was the first album recorded utilizing his real last name of Mellencamp? The answer is 1983's Uh-Huh, a top 10 album that spawned the top 10 singles Pink Houses and Crumblin' Down. Personally, though, I think John Cougar's a better name, especially if he was a 75-year-old woman. And here's a little ditty from that record. Take it away, Mr. Mellencamp.

0: needs a little bathroom break once in a while.
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0: More of Alice's Attic with Alice Cooper coming up. Alice's Attic with Alice Cooper.
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7: Alice's Attic with Alice Cooper on KLOS. Straight jacket not required. But also not a bad idea.

This is LA, where it's not just okay to be a freak. It's encouraged. It's Alice Cooper, and I'm rocking on the legendary 95.5 KL.

0: It could be a love letter. It could be hate mail. It could be an Amazon delivery confirmation for a recent straitjacket purchase. Either way, you wrote it. Alice reads it on Alice's email.
1: Dear Alice, I hope you are well and healthy. I am aware that you get tons of fan emails, but I hope you will read my short letter. I am writing mainly to say thank you because your music really helped me in difficult times. If not to say, it literally saved me. Sorry to be so personal, but I had a really difficult childhood and was exposed to many stressful situations and couldn't get real help from anyone. My father was an alcoholic back then. My mother was too busy fighting with him. It's fair to say that music kept me going and helped me survive in my family home. My health was damaged then as I became ill with diabetes, but I'm still here. Your music was a great part of my life then and still is very important to me, especially from the inside. Understanding how difficult it must have been for you when you had got into the addiction treatment center and then you came out of the crisis helped me to see the light at the end of the tunnel. I wish you all the best. Mikolaj Musha. A lot of people that have gone through addiction love that album from the inside because I pretty much told them what it was like in there, all the characters in there. I wrote it with Bernie Taupin. Bernie and I wrote that together. If Bon Jovi or REO Speedwagon helped you through tough times, that's okay too. Whatever it takes, my people. I'll be right back with a song you don't understand, but you will after Uncle Alice explains it to you in detail.
0: What? You think radio this brilliant is free? We'll be back with more amazing Alice Cooper after the break. Frank's Fat Sack makes people happy.
2: I feel good, man. 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
5: 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Thank you, KLOS. 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
0: Frank's Fat Sack of Cash returns Monday morning at 8:30.
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1: Songs We Just Don't Understand. You probably know what a crossroads is, a place on a highway where you can choose any direction. And Cream had a hit with a great version of the song in 1968. But did you know that blues folklore has it that Robert Johnson wrote it about a place where he sold his soul to the devil in exchange for musical genius? That said, the devil is never mentioned in the lyrics and is a highly disputed and debated area in the Mississippi Delta. Well, I think that this is like one of those insane rumors that you hear all the time. You know, I hear so many rumors about myself when I was back in those days, even now, that are just so ridiculous, that are just so absurd. If you find the crossroads, let me know. And I would say, go the other way. Go up, not down. Meanwhile, let's listen to Eric Clapton playing on Cream's great version of this.

0: 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We'll return with more Genius Radio after this. 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
1: You're back to Alice's Attic with Alice Cooper. 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It's the only state that entirely sits inside the Appalachia region, which stretches from New York all the way down to Georgia. Appalachia is where the moonshine that caused your blindness came from. Now, this will be on the final, so don't let that go by. My grandfather was a Tennessee moonshiner, and my mom spent all of her time as a little girl putting clear liquid in ball jars way in the woods. That was just how she didn't know it was illegal, but it didn't matter. Anyway, I got lots coming up this hour, but now it's rock time.
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1: You know, I love me some garage rock, and I'm here to educate you about songs that came out before you were born, or you somehow missed because those other stations won't play them. Which brings us to Psychotic Reaction, the debut single by Cali garage rock band Count Five, released in June of 1966 on their debut studio album of the same name. They obviously ripped off the Yardbirds' I'm a Man, and you'll see why after listening to this. But the funny thing about this was a picture of them, Psychotic Reaction, they're called the Count Five. So they were supposedly vampires, except they all have these long capes on with the big collars. And then underneath, they've got like shorts and tennis shoes, surf shirts. So I don't know if that was on purpose or if they just didn't think it through. Here's Psychotic Reaction.

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1: Hello, Alice C. I listen to your program often, but not always, because, you know, life happens. However, I thought I'd write and ask you a question that's not music-related, so that you can try to copy my voice in a silly manner, and who knows, you may nail it. I'm a huge, please don't pronounce it, Y-U-G-E, fan of Salvador Dali. I collected books, artwork, etc. on him. I know that you were friends in the 70s, when you may have been somewhat impaired, but I'm curious to know what your opinion of him is and where in the hell is your brain? The 3D one that he created, I mean. Please expound on your interaction with Dali, and I'm sure the listeners would love to hear more. Thanks. Rich McLenson in the far out East, man. Well, I was an art major, so I studied Salvador Dali, and I never thought I'd ever get to meet him. And then when the band made it, he saw Alice Cooper as surrealistic, whereas Groucho saw it as vaudeville. And other people saw it in a lot of different ways. But I worked with him, and yes, I don't know where that brain is. He did a plastic brain called the Alice Cooper brain that had a chocolate eclair running down the back and a bunch of ants drawn on it that spelled out Dali and Alice. I would love to find that brain. That's the holy grail for me. All right? If you do come across it, get in touch with me and I will buy it. Keep those cards and letters coming in at alice@alicesattic.com. I'll be right back with rock trivia about one of the Stones' longest and darkest tunes. And when I did see it, I said, can I have it? And he goes, of course not. It's worth millions.
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5: 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Thank you, KLOS. 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
1: Rock Trivia. What Rolling Stones song is a loose biography of Albert DeSalvo, who confessed to being the Boston Strangler? Midnight Rambler. The song was written while Mick Jagger and Keith Richards were in Positano, Italy. Mick said, "Why we should write such a dark song in this beautiful sunny place, I really don't know." But let's hear it anyways. Here's Midnight Rambler.

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1: 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He might sneak up into his attic studio for you over the weekend. Or maybe you'll just have to hang on until Monday. Alice's Attic with Alice Cooper.
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0: 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At Frank's Fat Sack of Cash. 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
0: Has a shot at Frank's Fat Sack of Cash. This contest is for you alone, SoCal. Four times each weekday, we're throwing out another $1,000. Keep it on KLOS at 830, 130, 330, and 530 for the cash code to win. 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
0: Pasadena, California. 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The Huntington. The Norton Simon Museum. And these guys.
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0: DennysGoldQuiz.com. Answer a couple questions. It'll come to my email. And sometime today when I have a break, I'm on radio all day, but sometime today when I have a break, I will give you a call and help you move forward. Does that sound good to you?
1: Yeah, that sounds good.
0: Okay, do you have any questions about buying?
1: I think everybody's skeptical.
0: Well, nobody is skeptical about gold. If you're skeptical about gold, but you're not skeptical in the federal banking system, then people who feel that way need therapy. Because you cannot be skeptical of something real. You can be skeptical of something that isn't real. Yes, I agree. But you cannot be skeptical of something that is real. Something that has proven itself. Gold has proven itself. It's proven itself.
1: Okay.
0: Nothing to be skeptical about. Okay?
1: Okay.
0: All right.
1: Uh-huh.
0: All right. Any other questions?
1: No. So where am I going again? What am I supposed to do here? Tell me again.
0: Yeah. Call Golden Crest Metals. Their number's 888-406.
1: Wait a second. Wait a second. My pen ran out.
0: Your pen ran out. See, ma'am, if you had gold, you'd be able to afford a better pen, and then you wouldn't be running out of ink. Okay. Call 888.
1: Go ahead.
0: Okay. 888-406-6222.
1: Okay.
0: And they're there right now. You got it. Bye-bye. All right. The number to get me live, 888-961-0222. That's the number to get me live here in studio. I'm Kenny Michaels, the good-looking Kenny Michaels. This is Striking Gold. All right. Listen carefully. Here we go. The Wall Street Journal had an article, and this is where the rest of this show is going to go for a while. It says, having money in traditional IRAs, 401ks, etc., will handcuff people who want to retire or are in retirement account. What do they mean by handcuff you? Well, because from your money, when you take it out, you're handcuffed because you don't get it all because Uncle Sam gets a lot of it. That's just the way retirement accounts work. However, that's the way retirement accounts work that are invested in paper, stocks, bonds, mutual funds. Yes. It says people having money in traditional IRAs and 401ks will handcuff people who want to retire. That's what the Wall Street Journal says. However, it's not like that when you go to gold. Gold is outperforming the stock market. Gold and silver are outperforming the stock market. So imagine if I said to you, hey, you can invest in something. You can invest in something that's doing better than the market. It's a safe haven, meaning it's safer than the market. It's low risk, always has been. When we take it out, we have an option to pay a lot less tax. Think about it. And we get a lot of growth. Well, that sounds like a winner to me, man. That would be like somebody saying, I'll treat you to the gambling cowboy for steak. That's a winner to me, baby. Or what if I said to you, if you don't want to do that, ma'am or sir, well, then I could put your money somewhere where it's very high risk, incredibly volatile, and when you take money out, you're going to pay a lot of tax money. If you say, well, that sounds better to me, you need therapy. End of story. And I have a good therapist if you need one. Let me know. I'll refer you to somebody who's very, very good. Because at retirement age, or near retirement age, and some of you have heard me say this even to you when you've called me directly. It is not about how much money you make when you hit a certain age. Yes, when you're 30 and you're 40, maybe I'll give you even 50. You're hustling to make more money. I get it. I understand. but you

0: get to an age where making money is not as important as keeping your money. That's why you go to gold. The surge is on. The rally is on. Gold is soaring. Silver is soaring. This is the most exciting time to be in gold. If you move to gold, get more. If you haven't moved to gold, do it now. 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They're there right now. 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We're going to take a quick break. When we come back, we're going to continue this show. And there is something I want to tell you about what Yahoo reported about where everybody's headed, and something about Rand Paul and the audit he did on Fort Knox. Very exciting. Don't touch that radio dial. I'm Kenny Michaels. This is Striking Gold. We'll be right back.
1: Gold can't have a fiscal problem. Gold cannot have a gigantic budget deficit.
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0: Okay, we're back. I'm Kenny Michaels. This is Striking Gold. You can follow me on Instagram. Go to Striking Gold with Kenny Michaels. You can also watch this show being done live on YouTube. Again, go to Striking Gold with Kenny Michaels. 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Hurry up. The rally is on. I'm betting we're going to hit 5,000 or more by the end of the week is my guess. So hurry up. Take advantage of this. We are going to record highs right now for silver and gold. This is exciting as hell. So call them at 888-406-6222. 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You can call into the show at 888-961-0222. Grandma Wendy is on phones today. She'll be handling the calls. I said earlier, Wendy doesn't look like a grandma. She looks more like a great-grandma. No, I'm teasing. But anyway, Wendy is on phones today. She just became a grandma for the first time. So congratulate her when you do call in, please. It's an exciting time. She has a beautiful little granddaughter. And so here we go. We reach that next journey of our life like me. I have a grandson. We reach that next journey where grandparents have rights. I just want to say that. Grandparents have rights. We have the right to spoil. We have the right to give them back when their pants are dirty. We have the right to have ice cream first, dinner for dessert, right, with our grandchild. We have the right to give them the big candy bars at Halloween, not the little cheap junk. We have that right. Those are grandparents' rights. So Wendy now has inherited those rights. All right, listen carefully. There was a giant article on Yahoo Finance that talked about how countries all over the world are ditching the U.S. dollar. They're ditching the dollar. They're playing dollar ditch. See, remember doorbell ditch? Ding dong, and you run like hell so they don't catch you. Remember doorbell ditch? I used to do that all the time. Ding dong. Okay. And then when they opened the door, they saw there was nobody there, and they became a ding dong because there was nobody there. All right, anyway, doorbell ditch. Yeah. Well, countries are ditching the dollar. And where are they going? They're going to gold. And the article on Yahoo says that if countries all over the world are ditching the dollar to increase their worth, shouldn't you? That's what it said. Shouldn't you? Blew my mind. Shouldn't you? And if you think about it, they also said, gold raises the value of your money. When your money is in gold, your money goes up. The value of your money goes up. So think about it logically. If your IRA is in gold, what happens?

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2: Packed show today. Today's going to be really fun because it's going to apply to most all the listeners out there, I think. So the first segment today, we have what is your retirement number? And that 1.46 million has been hitting the news lately as what's needed to have in your accounts to retire. But is that really? Let's take a number here, $1 million. If you get a 6% return on $1 million, that's $60,000 a year. Is that enough? More than enough? Not enough? Whatever that number is, we're going to do a deep dive into that today in that first segment. And then we're going to go into, is your primary residence a burden or can we turn it into a benefit? And a lot of people are very house rich, let's put it that way, and possibly cash poor. So how can we move that around and make it benefit you? That'll be our second segment. And then our third segment today, should you combine all your IRA, 401k retirement accounts in one place? And I would say yes, it's much easier to manage when you do that. So we're going to talk about that and maybe even how to find some old IRAs or 401ks that you may have forgotten about. And then our final segment today, questions from listeners. I do love this segment. I love it when people send us questions. So today we have some questions about annuities, about cash in the bank, about the sale of assets and taxes as well. So great show today. Lots of great information, just totally packed from beginning to end. So stay tuned for the whole show. I think it'll be really helpful for a lot of folks.
5: And we're going to dive in. And as Kelly said, take a deep dive into that. What's your number? And a lot of people do focus on that. Well, if I can just hit this particular number. But Kelly always stresses the importance of having a plan in your retirement. So, Kelly, why can chasing one retirement number for many create a false sense of security.
2: Well, a Northwestern Mutual 2026 study says that Americans think they need $1.46 million to retire comfortably. But the data starts with looking at your spending, looking at your income sources, your taxes, your health costs, your spousal needs, your withdrawal timing, and not just your account value. And so this is why I make a big deal about budgets and assets. So what is your budget every month? And I would say do one before you retire and do a budget for what you think you'll spend in retirement. And then also assets. What assets do you have? And those are the two main questions I really sit down and ask folks when I sit down with them for the first time is, what is your budget? What are you spending every month? And what assets do you have that we can use to satisfy the budget that you're telling me you have? So the budget sheet and the asset sheet are on my website, CaliforniaWealthAdvisors.com. Go under the services tab and you will find both of those there. So print those out for yourself, especially if you're planning on coming to sit down with us and talk with us about how we might be able to help you. Bring those sheets with you, because I think that's really helpful for you to know what your budget is and where your assets are, as well as us helping you create a plan to get you to where you need to be. So really, it's understandable, I think, that people want a clear finish line, especially after the years of working and saving and doing all those things in their 401ks and all of that. But studies show that 48% believe it is somewhat or very likely that they could outlive their savings. So let me ask all the listeners out there, what are you doing to create a plan, a correct diversification for you? Have your account professionally managed so your assets will last for your life and your loved ones' lives if you're married or have a spouse. So these are the things that we talk about with folks all the time. So if you haven't thought about these things, please do. Please call us, sit down with us. Let's go over how we might be able to help manage through all of this and find out what your number is. And your number might be 1.46 million, but it might be 500,000. It might be 3 million. It doesn't matter what the number is. It matters what you need out of it and how we can get you there. So again, this is the planning we do. And we do love doing it, I have to say. We enjoy helping people have successful retirements.
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2: Well, Morningstar's 2026 research put a 3.9% safe starting withdrawal rate as a base case for a 30-year retirement with a 90% probability of remaining funds. So, $1.46 million might translate in about $58,000 in the first year at 4%, but is that enough for you? Maybe it is, maybe it's not. So again, this is the professional wealth management. I sit down with you, I go over your numbers, I look at what we can create for you. Is 4% enough? Do we need to get 6%? Do we need 8%? Of course, as you go up, the more risk you're taking, but maybe that's what you need. And we need to talk about that and the risk that you have in your portfolio as well. And then we need to include the guaranteed income that you might have. Maybe you have a pension or the guaranteed income of Social Security. Maybe we're going to look at your tax bracket, the inflation we're considering here, withdrawal flexibility that you may or may not have, and which expenses are essential and which are not and which might change. So we need to look at your whole picture, your income sources and your spending, your budget. And again, this is the professional wealth management we bring to the table. We are not an 800 number, which many 401k folks have. They have an 800 number to call, but there's really no professional wealth management involved here. And really tailor making a portfolio for you, not having just portfolio A, B, or C, very vanilla, let's say, but let's make this tailor-made to you. So again, we look at your whole picture here and create that income that you might be looking for.
5: Well, and you mentioned the importance of having a budget, you know, a spending plan, because I mean, how does spending and the spending side of your retirement possibly change the answer?
2: Well, it can be really reassuring for retirement folks that their retirement spending is not one flat line, and some costs fade over time and some costs become more important. And the Bureau of Labor Statistics data showed average annual spending at $65,000 for households aged 65 to 74 and $53,000 for households aged 75 and older, and that was in 2023, so it's gone up since then. However, $65,000 or $53,000 may or may not be enough for you. Again, depending on your budget, what you're spending money on. And recent reporting on Morningstar Research actually challenged the 70% to 80% income replacement numbers because essential and discretionary expenses age differently. You could be spending more or less than this data is looking at. So what are we talking about here? Housing, food, insurance, taxes, travel, charitable giving, family support, and medical expenses as well. So your pre-retirement income could be very different than your post-retirement income. And it really depends, again, on your budget, which is why I make such a big deal about please know your budget. You should know your budget, not even me involved. You should know your budget. You should know what you're spending. And that's why I created that budget sheet, which again, is on my website. So print that out for yourself. It's very important for you to do that.
5: And again, that's at services@CaliforniaWealthAdvisors.com. You know, as far as people still not feeling confident, we've talked a lot about confidence here. It could be part personality trait, part lack of proper retirement plan. How do you help someone who they have enough but still feel nervous? How do you help them with that?
2: Yeah, sure. There's a lot of uncertainty out there, of course. But so I look at your monthly income floor. What is your budget? What is the income that you need? I'm looking at downside protection, perhaps, in your portfolio. I'm looking at cash flow gaps that might be occurring. I'm looking at spousal income. If one spouse passes away, what happens then? And then there could be sequence of return risk. Maybe you have a bad return record on the first 5 years into retirement in your overall financial house, and that could really hurt you. So again, planning ahead. Start to move your assets from your more growth-oriented investments to more conservative portfolios. I usually say 1 to 5 years before you retire. And again, it depends on your risk tolerance and your nervousness, I guess you could say, before you retire. So research shows that 90% say that they feel like they're going to be on track, but 57% believe that they actually are. So that's a big difference there. So let's actually look at this. That means 74% are not on track. Let's put it that way. And that means they probably have no plan. So this is why I make such a big deal about having professional wealth management on your side, having a plan. Because just because you have investment dollars, those 401ks, the pensions, the IRAs, the trust accounts, those are great. And you have a lot of dollars in those accounts, but is there a plan for it? Or do you have a lot of growth positions in there? And if you sold any of them, you'd have big taxes to pay. And maybe you don't want to pay those kinds of taxes. Again, that's the last quarter of the year, really, I'm donating all of my seminars and my speaking engagements to how to save taxes. So go on the website and look at those if you want to sign up for any of those webinars that we might have. But I like to look at how to save taxes because the more money in your pockets, the better, in my view. So what can we do to put more money in your pocket? So making sure that you're on track, keeping on track, which is, again, why I have consistent portfolio reviews all the time with my clients to go over, okay, what's my upside? What's my downside? What's my income? And what are my tax advantages? I think those are the top four questions I probably get from everyone. And I would say people really do need advice. They want help with their 401ks, their pensions, when to take it, what to take, how to take Social Security, for instance. These are all really important questions. And then 401ks, looking at those, when's a good time to roll it over? If you can't roll it over yet, can you open a brokerage window to bring in professional wealth management? That's very important for a lot of folks. Are you selling your business? And you're going to have a lot of taxes there. A lot of things we can do to help you there. So if you do want to sit down with us, call us, get yourself on our calendar in our Anaheim office or our Santa Barbara office to really shake your hand, get to know you, find out what you're looking for, and then we'll show you maybe ways that we can achieve that. So if you have at least $1 million, $2 million, $10 million, $100 million, or anywhere in between, give us a call and get yourself on our calendar. We'd be delighted to sit down with you, go over what you have, how we might be able to help, and maybe look at having a very successful retirement. So call us today.
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5: Call this part of the conversation on Kelly's Bull Market News, the House Rich Trap. Welcome back to Kelly Slott and Kelly's Bull Market News, because there's always a reason to be bullish. 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So, talking to you, Kelly, about being house rich, and as you said, you can't say, house, pay my electric bill, or house, go out and treat yourself to a nice new roof. I mean, you have to pay for that. So, why can, although it feels good to have a paid off home or nearly paid off home, how can that still create retirement pressure?
2: Well, Harvard Joint Center for Housing Studies reported that 34% of older households were still paying big mortgages. And that data includes property taxes, insurance, utilities, repairs, mortgage balance, accessibility upgrades, and whether housing costs are rising faster than income. So retirees really should feel proud of building home equity. Absolutely. The next step is making sure the home supports the plan instead of squeezing it. And Harvard also reported that 12.4 million older households were cost burdened, and that's a new high. So perhaps selling a house, a large house, and lowering your expenses is the right path for you. And so let's look at these numbers, and it can make a huge difference in your overall retirement income, that's for sure. But I do understand this can be very emotional for a lot of folks. And in my book, The Great Retirement Mystery, How to Avoid the Six Biggest Blunders, what is one of those blunders? One of those blunders is to not make investment decisions emotionally. And I know your house can be very emotional for you. You raised your kids there. You can have a lot of ties to it, certainly. However, we have to take the emotion out of that and look and see, well, is this worth holding on to a 5,000 square foot house when our children don't live there anymore and they have their own houses? then perhaps it's time to downsize that house and lower your tax burden, lower your overall cost burden, and maybe create more income for yourself and take that big mortgage maybe off the table. Right. So again, these are the things we talk about and look at and run the numbers for you. And again, we want to run the numbers because we want you to be aware of, if I sold a big house and I lowered my payments, I'd have $2,000, $5,000 more

0: your home. And the data here we're looking at, tax reassessments, insurance renewals. Oh boy, I was just talking to a client yesterday about insurance in California. Gosh. It's ridiculous. Roof and HVAC life problems that might come along there. Emergency repairs that happen to all houses, really. And the cost of help around the house, too. As we age, we might need more help around the house. And a paid-off house can still be very much a blessing, but it should not be treated as a zero-cost asset because it's not. You still have tax assessments, and like I mentioned, you still have perhaps repairs that have to go on. So again, these are all the things I want you to consider, to look at, and I'm not encouraging everyone to sell their primary places of residence, but it might be something that very much benefits you, especially if you don't have a lot of assets outside of that. Maybe you don't have a big 401k or an IRA or trust account, and you need that asset to really create income for you. So again, I want to look at all the numbers and be a holistic advisor for you.
1: Well, that's exactly what the appointment you schedule with Kelly is. It's taking that holistic look and approach, and comprehensive and customized. 800-810-8060 to get on Kelly's calendar. And a good day and location and time to meet. You can also text CWA 800-810-8060. So home equity is wonderful, but why is home equity not the same as retirement income?
0: Well, it can be really encouraging to know that home equity gives many retirees options, but equity is not spendable until a strategy turns it into cash flow. And the Federal Reserve data shows home ownership is a major driver of household wealth, especially for older households, and I would say especially for Californians as well. And the data here includes your liquidity needs, your heirs' expectations, your loan costs, income gaps that might be happening, and whether tapping equity creates new obligations or it helps you create the income you need to have a happy retirement. Again, I focus on that. How can we have a happy retirement for you? And possibly it is creating more income for you. Well, how are we going to do that? Well, looking into the equity you have in your home might be a way to do it. So again, be open for it. It may work for you and may not, but that is a lot of equity a lot of times people have that is not being used.
1: Thinking about people who say, well, I'm not leaving. I've got too many memories here. I love that this has been our home for years. I want my family to come back to it. And they decide to age in place. A couple of questions here, Kelly. First off, when does that make sense? And secondly, what costs need to be brought into your plan if you decide to age in place?
0: Yeah, those are such great questions. So the data we're going to look at here, well, bathroom safety. Maybe we didn't remodel the bathroom. That might cost something to do that. Entryways, if we have steps up into our house, that might affect you as you age and you can't go up steps anymore. Stairs, certainly up to a second story. The lighting might be really important. Transportation, how are you getting to and from places? Can you drive anymore? My mother is 98. And I hate to say this, but she's still driving. And I keep telling her, you can't be driving anymore, Mom. So transportation, how are you going to get around? Your home maintenance, too. It's physically challenging sometimes to maintain your home. So do you have somebody to do that for you? And then let's talk about whether or not one spouse could live safely in that home alone once that other spouse passes away. And this is not a reason to scare people out of the home they love. It is a reason to plan before a crisis chooses for them. So the different guides we're looking at, they update with room by room ideas for safer or more age-friendly living. And Care Scout, which is a company, reported that housing costs and care costs increasingly collide for older adults, especially when paid help becomes necessary and they can't move around as easily as they could before. So all these things are really important to consider, and making your house up to how you need it might cost a lot. It might not be worth it to do that. It might be worth it to sell that house and maybe go into a house that already has all that for you. So again, think about these things. Think about these things before you need them. I think that's important too.
1: Yeah, you got to crunch the numbers. And to play devil's advocate though, to that great point you just made where you may crunch the numbers and say, look, it makes more sense. It's going to cost so much to upgrade my house to maybe I should downsize. But sometimes taking on that new mortgage might not be the best thing. So when does it deserve a second look, staying put?
0: Yeah, so Harvard found that 43% of older homeowners with mortgages were cost burdened compared to 19% of owners without a mortgage. And the data we're looking at here is your retirement income, your home equity.

0: your mortgage terms, the future repairs it may need. Your family proximity is important too, and the cost of replacing the home later. So retirees can keep control of reviewing options early rather than waiting until maintenance and health and cash flow rushes to the fore here about forcing you into a decision. And Harvard also noted that 31% of homeowners in their 80s and older still had a mortgage in 2022. So again, maybe it's time to think about these things before you actually need them. Again, putting a lot of money into your house to make it friendly as far as going up and down stairs and all of that, that could cost a lot of money. So let's think about this ahead of time. I think it's an important thing to think about. It's not fun, I will say. It's not necessarily fun, but let's crunch the numbers. Let's look at this. And maybe you want to be unburdened by a mortgage or the repairs a house may need. And that may be important to you too. So again, let's run the numbers. Let's make a plan. And Dave, you mentioned this earlier. I love having plans for people. I want you to have a plan with what you're going to do, how you're going to do it, how you're going to get there. That's important. Again, we're not an 800 number. You're going to actually get a live person with me or all my staff getting back to you quickly on how we might be able to help with the question that you have.
1: Yeah, I love that, because you talk to people about, like, say, have you considered where you're going to live in retirement? So quick question here. They say our house is paid off, but taxes, insurance, and repairs keep rising. Are we being dramatic for worrying about the house?
0: Oh, no, not at all. I would say the data here shows that older homeowners are a major source of recent rise in cost-burdened homeowners. So it's expensive to have a house. It really is. To maintain it and all of that and worrying about that every month is not a good idea. So, again, recreating your paycheck that you had when you were working is one of the things that we do. So we recreate the paycheck, and then we look at, well, what is your mortgage? What are your insurance needs? What are your food costs? What are your travel costs? Do you have a new hobby? Maybe you're going to start a new business. That's all the budget. So the budget goes along with, okay, how much income do I have coming in? What sources of income do I have? And can I satisfy the budget with the income sources I have? And again, if you can't do that, you can't satisfy your budget with the income sources you have, it might be time to look at the equity you have in your house. Because if we sell a house and we put a bunch of money in the bank and we invest that money for you, now we can create more income for you, and that may very well be to your benefit. So again, this is what we do day in and day out. We're looking at overall financial houses. We are on your side. We want to bring that professional wealth management to the table for you. So when you have those investment dollars, the pension dollars, the trust accounts, different things that you have, selling your business, whatever assets you have, how are we best utilizing that for you? Are we creating income for you? Are we creating tax advantaged income for you? Do you need tax write-offs? Again, you're selling your business, and maybe you're selling it for many millions of dollars and you've got a lot of taxes you'd have to pay. Well, are there ways to avoid that? Yes, there are. So sitting down with us and going over all of that is, again, what we do. We love doing it. We love helping people as best we can, save as much taxes, create income that we can, all those things. We just love doing it. We really do. 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So give us a call today. My amazing staff is waiting for your call right now.
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1: 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Dr. Joanne Feeney joins Kelly in a special webinar coming up September 9th. And they're going to be talking about the markets and economic market update. 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So let's say you had that job way back when, you know, you've got the account there, and you think, well, it's okay. Well, maybe not. Kelly, this is what we're going to tackle in this segment. Why can those old workplace accounts become a retirement planning problem for you?
0: Well, companies estimate that 31 million forgotten or left behind 401k accounts held about $2.1 trillion in assets as of July of 2025. That's just amazing to me.
1: It is.
0: 31 million forgotten or left behind 401ks worth $2.1 trillion. Oh, my gosh. Okay, so the data we're looking at here includes where each account is held, the tax type, the beneficiaries, the investment mix, the fees, the login access, and whether the plan still accepts changes. And nobody should feel embarrassed for losing track of an old account after job changes, right, or mergers or moves or years of paperless statements. And there's estimates that have 4.2 million additional 401k accounts that would be left behind in 2025. Again, 4.2 million 401k accounts that could be or would be or will be left behind in 2025. Again, because of job changes or mergers or moves. Again, don't feel bad about not knowing where some of these accounts are. We need to track them down, right? And that's the first thing I would do is let's track some of these down.
1: Right.
0: Because if you've got $2.1 trillion out there in assets and you don't know where it is, let's go find that. That's a good idea.
1: That's a big number. But you're right. Don't beat yourself up over it because, I mean, that's the climate we live in now. People change jobs more and mergers. You said the key word there, and that certainly can create this problem, if you will, or challenge. What gets missed when the accounts are not coordinated?
0: Well, the Department of Labor launched a Retirement Savings Lost and Found database. Retirement Savings Lost and Found database. And that's to help workers search for job-based retirement benefits. And the Pension Benefit Guarantee Corporation, PBGC, Pension Benefit Guarantee Corporation, also maintains tools for certain missing pension and retirement benefits. And we're looking at here custodian that you have, old employer names, plan administrators, statement history, and whether the account has been moved. And finding an account can be very encouraging, but the next step is deciding how it fits in the current retirement income plan that you have. Again, I like combining old accounts together in one place. It makes it much easier for you to keep track of. So the Pension Benefit Guarantee Corporation is probably where you would go to start to look for some of these if you've been gone from a company and you have no idea where to start looking for an old IRA or a 401k. The Pension Benefit Guarantee Corporation, I think that's a really good thing to have and to go for you to start looking at where old retirement accounts might be.
1: And we're going to get into more of the advantages of cleaning up and identifying and finding those old accounts and old 401ks. More on that with Kelly. But to come in and talk with Kelly about your overall plan and tidying it up, certainly, or building the plan and more, 800-810-8060. You can text CWA 800-810-8060. And just like when you clean your house or do yard work, you feel good about it. But why is account cleanup about more, Kelly, than just convenience?
0: Well, it can feel really good to simplify it, absolutely. But the goal here is not necessarily tidiness for its own sake. The goal is better control. And having all your assets in one place, I think, is to your benefit in many instances. So reports show that the average balance of a left-behind 401k is $66,000. $66,000 you're leaving behind. Oh, my goodness. That's important. We need to go find that number, that money for you. Yeah, and
1: I'm
0: the IRS
1: about
0: rules.
1: My old jobs now.
0: Yeah, there you go, Dave. Go to the Pension Benefit Guarantee Corporation and have them look for that for
1: you. Absolutely.
0: And the IRS rules say that most pre-retirement payments from a retirement plan or individual retirement account can be rolled over, but the method and the timing matter. And this is what we specialize in doing. We often get on the phone with old 401k or pension companies with the client and find out what the options are and find out can we move these funds? Can we move them into an IRA? Typically, that's what you can do, and then have better control over the account. And the important items here we're talking about is direct transfer options, the tax withholding, the investment choices. That's huge. A lot of times 401ks have, 10 or 15 different choices of mutual funds. Mm-hmm. There's 8,000 mutual funds out there. So your investment choices probably can be much better than leaving the account there, certainly. We're also going to look at required minimum distributions, those RMDs, and whether any account has after-tax dollars. A lot of times people have Roth accounts that they didn't realize they had. Well, that's after-tax dollars. That's even more important to go find those funds. So by all means, let's make sure we find these accounts, put them all in one place. It's much easier for you to manage. Then we can create more income off of these accounts once they're all together as well.
1: And Kelly, as she points out, it's way more than just tidying up, which is a good thing to do, certainly. How can beneficiaries become part of the cleanup?
0: Oh, yeah. So the data we're looking at here is primary beneficiaries, contingent beneficiaries, percentages that they have, old addresses, and deceased beneficiaries as well. We're also looking here at divorce and remarriage. And we need to make sure we've got this listed correctly. Mm-hmm. And retirees can protect their family members by making sure the account instructions match the current estate plan. And I make a big deal about having trust documents, having an estate plan, and that's why I did the seminar with my estate planning attorney and my tax CPA earlier in this year. You all can go look at that on my website, CaliforniaWealthAdvisors.com, under the Educational Resources tab. You can find that seminar that we recorded and put up there. It's important to have your trust documents because you want your beneficiaries to get the assets you have. You don't want it to go through probate, and you don't want people fighting over anything either, and especially if you've gone through a divorce or a remarriage, you maybe want to retitle your beneficiaries as well. So make sure you've looked at that. That's very important. So don't leave maybe an ex-spouse on as a beneficiary on an old IRA or an old 401k. Maybe you need to update that. That might be a good idea for you to do.
1: A really good idea. And this is something that it's kind of in line with the theme of your book, Avoiding Blunders. So what should anyone listening now know before they move or combine accounts?
0: Well, IRS rollover guidance warns that indirect rollovers can involve withholding and a 60-day deadline. Now, again, I like direct rollovers, and that's what we specialize in doing, too. So directly transferring 401k accounts, IRA accounts into the IRA accounts you have with us if you want it professionally wealth managed, there wouldn't be a 60-day or any taxes withholding there either. So, again, looking at all of this, we're going to look at the costs. We're going to look at your investment options. As I mentioned earlier, 401ks typically have very few options. There's a much wider array of options for you out there, and correct diversification and also professional wealth management too. A lot of 401ks have 800 numbers you can call. That's not personalized service in my view. We want to look at the plan rules, certainly the service needs that you have, the tax treatment that might be coming out, and the future withdrawal strategy, again, those RMDs that we might be looking at. So retirees should not feel rushed into moving money just because simplification sounds attractive. I want you to compare the options first. We're going to look at the pluses and the minuses of what you have versus what professional wealth management can do for you, and proper diversification as well. We are, again, not just an 800 number for you to call. We're an actual person to talk to. I have many staff that can talk to you and walk you through any questions you might have as well. So again, I want you to avoid some of the pitfalls we see out there in rolling things over. Again, indirect transfers, not as preferable as direct transfers. Again, I want you to walk through with us and your housing agent where the 401k might be, what we can do. Again, we get on the phone with you and them and go over what your options are so everybody is clear on how to roll those funds over. And again, lots of times we do roll over those 401ks because we want professional wealth management. We don't want to have just 10 or 15 different choices of mutual funds. We want to have many more choices than that. We want to look at the mass proprietary process, which is what I use to correctly diversify and plan my clients' portfolios. M is the market, A is alternatives, and S is safe money. And so when we have all three of these in portfolios, it does tend to bring comfort and peace of mind to my clients' portfolios because they're not 100% in the market. So if you don't want to be 100% in the market, which is what 401ks are, then you might want to look at the mass proprietary process. So again, doing this day in and day out is what we do. We often get on the phone with these HR people and our clients to really go over how to move these accounts around, how to avoid and delay any kind of taxes that might be involved there, and really how to create a better portfolio for you. So to me, diversification is key. We also want to look at inflation hedges as well. How are we keeping up with inflation in your overall financial house? Creating those income streams that you might need once you do retire. And we can create income streams that will last for your life with some of our insurance products that are backed by the claims paying ability of the insurance companies as well. That can be very beneficial for a lot of folks. And adding long-term care to your overall financial house might be very beneficial to you as well. I would say probably 80-90% of my clients are concerned about long-term care. And a lot of times we want to look at legacy passing as well. I talked earlier about setting up a trust for your account. Make sure you have the correct estate planning documents. That's very important in your overall financial house. And so really have a plan. Make sure you have a plan for your overall financial house. It's very important for you. So having that professional wealth management, which is what we do here at California Wealth Advisors, we look at your budget, we look at your assets, we look at the income streams that you might need off of those assets, and to try and create that for you so you have a happy retirement. That is really our goal. So if you're interested in sitting down with us, you want to have a one-on-one meeting with us, I like doing it in my Anaheim office or my Santa Barbara office to get to know you. I can do Zoom meetings as well. But if you have at least $1 million, $2 million, $10 million, $100 million or more of investable assets, give us a call and get yourself on our calendar. We'd love to sit down with you, go over what you have, how we might be able to help, and get you on a great path for a fun retirement.
1: 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Kelly, how are we going to wrap up the show?
0: Coming up next, questions from listeners. 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
1: 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We're going to jump in. First question from Orange. I want to move my 401k into an IRA. So what I'm wondering is what type of IRA would allow me to do this, and are there any tax consequences?
0: Yeah, there's no tax consequences to do that if you roll over the whole amount. So if you take out, so again, $1 million, if you roll over $1 million into an IRA, there's no taxes for that. If you roll over $900,000 and you take out $100,000 to go spend on groceries or something, then yes, there's taxes on that. So only on the amount you withdraw, and do not roll over into the retirement account of an IRA. That wouldn't be taxes. And then, of course, when you have the IRA account and we set up income for you, we make a plan, we make investments for you, and then you start taking out that income, yes, that's taxes, ordinary income as well. So again, having a plan, making sure we're doing everything that you need out of these 401ks and we're rolling them properly into an IRA, and then creating income or growth. Maybe you don't need income. Maybe you need growth. Maybe you want to have legacy passing for your children from that account. And that's great too. We can certainly do that. So again, yes, you can roll 401ks into IRAs. I do it often. If you have a 401k and you would rather have professional wealth management on that account and you're not retired yet, you can look at that account and ask if you can open a brokerage window or roll over some of the money now. It's called an in-service transfer. You're still contributing to that 401k, but you're rolling some of the money out. So there are things we can do if you already have a 401k and you do want some more professional wealth management than you're getting perhaps now. So call us for that, because we can certainly help.
1: And as Kelly said earlier, find those ones you may have forgotten about. She devoted a whole segment to that. But come in and talk about it in a customized way with Kelly and meeting with Kelly, 800-810-8060. You can text also CWA 800-810-8060. Questions for Kelly Slott here, Covina. Love the show. I find it so helpful. I am worried about the volatility of the markets now. So the question I have is, should I consider investing in an annuity or stick with the stocks?
0: Well, you answered your own question, I think. So if you have a stock portfolio, and whether it's a 401k, an IRA, a trust account, any kind of an account, and it's 100% in the stock market, and you're worried about the volatility of the market, maybe you're getting closer to retirement and you really don't want to have that kind of volatility anymore, then it's a great time to start looking at alternative types of investments. So maybe looking at an annuity, which is an insured product. I'm talking about fixed annuities and fixed indexed annuities here, backed by the claims paying ability of the insurance company. So annuities can be wonderful if you are more concerned about the volatility of the stock market, because they will give you downside protection and they can offer upside potential, especially in the fixed indexed annuities in the market as well. So I would say sit down with us. Let's go over what you have, what you want to do. A lot of times I do create that mass proprietary process for an overall financial house. I don't necessarily do 100% of investments in annuities, but if it's appropriate for you for part of your portfolio, it would maybe be great. Maybe you're looking for income for life, again, backed by the claims paying ability of that company. So again, the mass proprietary process, M is the market. That's the stocks, bonds, and mutual funds. I like it because it's liquid. We can sell something tomorrow if we change our mind or we need money. It can create income and growth as well. It can be volatile though. And then A is the alternative side. That's a real estate programs. Those are oil and gas write-off programs. Those are private placements. Anything that does not go up and down with the stock market. I can create a lot of income off of that side. I can have some tax advantages. It's a wonderful place to be for part of your portfolio. And then S is safe money. So this is where the annuities would be, the life insurance, the long-term care, CDs, U.S. treasuries, different things like that, that are guaranteed and insured, then that can be a great place to go as well. So again, when I look at portfolios, a lot of times I divide it up into these three sections because each one of them has different benefits to them. They have different drawbacks as well. So let's go over that for you. Let's find out what area is best for you, and maybe looking at annuities would be a great idea. Maybe you like that insurance that you get from the fixed and the fixed index annuities. So I would say just give us a call and we'll go over the numbers with you and the benefits it can offer.
1: 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Next question from Anaheim. They're saying, I just discovered you and I'm so glad I did. I find each show to be packed with great information. I'm 65. I have $1.5 million from divorce proceedings. What should I do to diversify and also create income?
0: Okay. All right. So $1.5 million in the bank. Okay. So in the bank, of course, it doesn't pay you much. And if you want to have some diversification and creating some income, that again is something we specialize. I do that quite often, diversify and create income often with my clients. I just had a client today transferred a lot of money to us and we're creating income off of that account. And many things we can do. Like I mentioned, we can do the mass proprietary process. M is the market, A is alternatives, and S is safe money. So when we do all three of those, that diversifies you. It has a plan and it often creates a lot of income too. So I will do a seminar next year on the mass proprietary process just to reiterate what I do and why I do it. I do believe there's one on my website already that I did a year or two ago. But diversification and creating income, I would say, are the two main things we specialize in doing. I talk often that I specialize in retirement planning, creating income, and tax planning as well. So all those three things kind of go together for most of our clients, and that the diversification, of course, is key, having a plan designed specifically for you. Again, we are not an 800 number. You will always get me or my staff on the phone to answer any kind of questions that you have and move forward with creating that portfolio that you might be looking for. So if that's you, I would say give us a call, get yourself on our calendar, and let's walk through how we might be able to help you in the best possible way.
1: Reach out to Kelly, 800-810-8060. Interesting question from Costa Mesa. What is your opinion of a robo-advisor, and what is the difference between a robo-advisor and you?
0: Okay, so that's a great question. So a robo-advisor is a computer, really. You're not talking to a human. So let's establish that first.
1: Right.
0: So you're talking to a computer. So you're giving them prompts, like ChatGPT or something. You're giving them prompts and they're coming up with whatever recommendations they have. Well, that to me is not personalized care. They're not asking you what's important to you. Is it important to you to leave money to your children or to one child versus maybe another child's very successful? Or your charities, and maybe that's important to you too. And then correctly diversifying your portfolio as well. I find robo-advisors will mostly do stocks, which is great. I love stocks too. But maybe you want to have some more diversification than that. Maybe you want to have some real estate, some oil and gas. Maybe you want to have some safe money in an insured type of products. And so I'm not sure a robo-advisor really is going to give you that personalized care. They're not going to sit there and look at you in the eye and shake your hand, certainly. Mm-hmm. So if you want to have that more personalized care, then that's what we do. And as far as costs go, I believe our costs are very competitive within the marketplace out there, and that includes robo-advisors as well. So you know, you get what you pay for. If you're paying very little, then you're probably getting very little personalized care. So make sure that you're actually getting the care that you're looking for and that you really want and you deserve, frankly, in your overall financial house.
1: Yeah, I mean, I'll take a human any day. And, you know, it's just even personal questions. Like, let's say you're meeting with someone and you know that their grandchild plays soccer or just what have you. And asking about, that's a good thing, I find it to be. Some people may prefer the cold computer. I like the human touch. Next question we're looking at, Beverly Hills. They're saying, I have an annuity that's only gone up by about 3% per year, and that's even with the market going up a lot more than that. Why is my return not good?
0: So if your annuity has only gone up by 3% per year, that's telling me it probably has a cap to it, which means if the market goes up 10%, you're only going to get 3%. You're going to get the maximum cap. That cap means something. It means you will only get that. I don't do those. I want you to have the maximum type of return you can get. So if the market goes up 10%, I want you to have the potential of it going up 10% as well. So I can change this old annuity that's got a cap of 3% in this instance to one that doesn't have a cap and better participation rates and allocations, which is how they make you money. So a lot of times we can improve these old annuities. So if you have an old annuity and it's not performing very well, a lot of times we can improve them. We can move them into a new annuity. Those are called 1035 exchanges. And again, these are annuities backed by the claims paying ability of the insurance companies we work with. Many of these insurance companies have been around a very, very long time. So if you have an old annuity and it's not doing what you want it to, by all means call us. A lot of times I can take old annuities and create income streams off of them. I can add long-term care as well to old annuities if we switch them to the new annuities. Again, I would do, if you have one of these, I would do a comparison with what you have versus what we might be able to do for you. Again, those are called 1035 exchanges. So again, call us, get yourself on our calendar, and let's see how we can help. Okay, so what we find here is clients are really looking for confidence and clarity. They really are. I specialize in retirement planning, creating income, and tax planning. So people want confidence and clarity in all three of those sections, really. They don't want to do retirement hoping, and I don't want you to do that either. I want you to actually have a plan and have professional wealth management on your side. So the main questions I get are, what's my upside? What's my downside? What kind of income can I create? And what are the tax advantages of what we can do? So people really do want and need that professional service, that professional advice, the professional wealth management that I can bring to the table. And a lot of people are very worried about retiring with dignity. Again, how you get that is by creating a plan and making sure your plan is working, which is, again, why I do consistent portfolio reviews for folks as well. So if you're interested in sitting down with us, please call us. My staff, my amazing staff, is waiting for your call right now. They know my calendar. They know when I'm going to be in the Anaheim office or the Santa Barbara office to make that an in-person meeting. That is my preference. I want to shake your hand and get to know you. So if you have at least $1 million of investable assets, $2 million, $10 million, $100 million, or anywhere in between, give us a call and get yourself on our calendar. We'd be delighted to sit down with you, go over your financial house, your investment portfolio, what is your budget, what income needs do you have, what are your goals, what's your risk tolerance, all of those questions we will ask you and create a portfolio that's designed specifically for you. So if that's you, call us today. We'd love to chat with you.
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3: Yo, this is Trevor's Orange. 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
0: Keith Richards and Keith Moon threw their TV sets out the window. John Bond.
13: while Adam rode his motorcycle down the hallway. It's no wonder rock bands refer to the Hyatt House on Sunset as the Riot House. Today, it's called the Andaz Hotel. But KLOS is still KLOS. And we're still rocking.

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0: 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Frank's Fat Sack of Cash. This contest is for you alone, SoCal. 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Keep it on KLOS at 830, 130, 330, and 530 for the cash code to win. 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
1: As England's football stars Harry Kane and Jude Bellingham join arms, 80,000 World Cup fans sing to them. 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Sports can bring us together. So can music. 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
0: 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And Frank's Fat Sack of Cash. This contest is for you alone, SoCal. Four times each weekday, we're throwing out another $1,000. Keep it on KLOS at 830, 130, 330, and 530 for the cash code to win. 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

0: 95.5 KLOS. I'm Matt Pinfield. I'll be with you for the next 4 hours, spending this Saturday midday with you. When we get back from the break, we're going to hear some Led Zeppelin right here at 95.5 KLOS.
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Alice in Chains celebrated an anniversary of their debut album last week, and this was the first single from it, and was the first major rocket for the band. It's called Man in the Box. 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

0: Yes, 9 to 5, 5. I put it on first thing in the morning with Heidi and Frank. When I get to work, it stays running until 10. Just leave it rolling, leave it cranked up, you know.
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0: Frank's Fat Sack of Cash is for SoCal locals only. 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

this track is from The Doors' last studio album, Jim Morrison. The album was called L.A. Woman, of course. And this track was written by their guitarist, Robbie Krieger, about his girlfriend who became his wife. He's still with her right now. This is Lover Madly, The Doors, 95.5 KLOS.

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13: 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The hardest of the hard, the gangsters of LA, just melting with Under the Bridge.
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Bryan Adams, when he sings about the summer of 69, you're probably wondering, how old was he at that point? You know what? He was 9 years old in the summer of 69, so he certainly was not doing any adult things at that period of time, raised up there in Canada. 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

Gavin Rossdale is looking as good as ever, and he's in the best shape of his life. 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

You know, when Fleetwood Mac got back together and they did that live album, The Dance, it was my friend who ended up getting them back together. He had a dinner for them. It's record producer Rob Cavallo. Literally, Stevie Nicks said to him while he was sitting there, "I don't know if we can do it unless MTV's involved." And he goes, "They're already in." The rest is history. Here's Fleetwood Mac. This is from Rumors. It's The Chain right here at 95.5 KLOS.

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This song was written by Led Zeppelin after they went to Iceland. They did a show in Reykjavik. But as they looked at the landscape and saw all the craters and all the snow, it inspired them to write this song. And it's Immigrant Song, Led Zeppelin right here at 95.5 KLOS.

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0: 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Frank's Fat Sack of Cash. This contest is for you alone, SoCal. Four times each weekday, we're throwing out another $1,000. Keep it on KLOS at 830, 130, 330, and 530 for the cash code to win.

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0: out Van Halen coming up after the break, and this was their first single, although the band had hoped that it would be one of their original songs from that debut album from 1978. It's coming up after the break, their first single ever. It's 95.5 KLOS.
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Billy Joe Armstrong from Green Day, Tim Armstrong from Rancid, and Travis Barker from Blink-182 are all playing with CJ Ramone, celebrating the 50th anniversary of the Ramones since that debut album, of course, came out. I might see you there, but in the meantime, here's some Green Day going back to Dookie. It's Basket Case at 95.5 KLOS. 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

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You know, Ann Wilson was so angry at a record company guy one time. He was at a party. You know, it was so disrespectful that Ann went up to her hotel room after the party and wrote this song. It's called Barracuda. 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

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It changed everything. And this was the first single that they released off that album. Here's You Give Love a Bad Name, Bon Jovi, and 95.5 KLOS.

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0: When we get back from the break, we're going to hear from a German band, of course, the Scorpions. And we're still waiting for a full-on release date for that biopic on the band, who have celebrated 60 years together. It's hard to believe, but yeah, we'll hear something from them. 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

You know, when Nirvana just recently celebrated the anniversary of when they shot their first video for Smells Like Teen Spirit here in Los Angeles, just about a couple of weeks ago now. 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
0: Has a shot. At Frank's Fat Sack of Cash. This contest is for you alone, SoCal. Four times each weekday, we're throwing out another $1,000. Keep it on KLZ

We were sad to see recently that Axl Rose had lost his cat and passed away that was beloved Pat for a very, very long time. You know, you can imagine that that was not an easy time for him. But we got some music from the GNR Allies right now. It's Patience from Guns N' Roses now. 95.5.

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I'm Matt Pinfield. I'll be back with you next Saturday, 11 to 3 p.m. And I hope you have a great rest of your weekend. Up next, the song that Sting of the Police said, in retrospect, it definitely seems like a stalker anthem. And this is Every Breath You Take, the Police from Synchronicity, right here on 95.5 KLOS.

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0: Demo from the Heidi and Frank Show, taking over until 7 tonight on this fine Saturday. 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

I want to remind you that you can also hear me throughout the week on the Heidi and Frank Show. And next week, we're going to be giving away Guns N' Roses tickets for their show September 5th at the Rose Bowl. So listen all next week, 7:40, we'll have those tickets. And then Nick Carter is going to have them at 4:40. All right, it is 95.5 KLOS, and Everlast is up next.

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There's a new Aussie-themed haunted house coming to Universal Studios for their Halloween Horror Nights, and it looks amazing. Definitely something you might want to do for your Halloween season. I know I'm going to do it.

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I saw Diana Ross last night at the Pacific Amphitheater, and she is 82 years old, and her voice is still reaching to the high heavens. She looks stunning. And funny little connection, back in the day before he was famous, Jon Bon Jovi actually worked as the errand boy at the Power Station recording studio and would run into Diana Ross from time to time when she was recording. This is Emo, and we got Jon Bon Jovi himself right here on 95.

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0: KLOS with Emo from the Heidi and Frank Show. And you're going to want to listen to Heidi and Frank all next week because you have a chance to win $1,000 from Frank's fat sack of cash. 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

95.5 KLOS. This has been a truly heartbreaking week as we lost one of the greatest of all time, Dolly Parton. And we're seeing right now everybody from all genres, from all over the world. Everyone's been pouring their heart out, giving tributes to Dolly. And one band that was a huge fan of her is Metallica. Metallica and Dolly, they both performed at the Glastonbury Festival in 2014. And there was some criticism over them both performing there. And Lars stood up and told everyone that he was a massive fan of the singer and told them that the band bowed down at the altar of Dolly, as we all should. Great words from Metallica.

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0: Has a shot. Frank's Fat Sack of Cash. This contest is for you alone, SoCal. Four times each weekday, we're throwing out another $1,000. Keep it on KLOS at 830, 130, 330, and 530 for the cash code to win. It's 95.5 KLOS. Cut my

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When Led Zeppelin recorded Kashmir back in the day, during the recording session, John Paul Jones showed up late, so he's the only one in the band that does not have songwriting credit. What a bummer for him.

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0: 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Fat Sack of Cash on KLOS.